0: Hammond is understood. David Dennis Jr. and Shannon Penn already know. It's time for another edition of Why? Because it's Florida, that's why. Troopers with the... get the O's out of the way, and they're like, oh, boy. Troopers with the Florida Highway Patrol stopped a pickup truck in Central Florida. And when they had a chance to investigate the truck, they discovered zip-tied iguanas. Now, this Mensa member, who shall remain nameless, Brenda Casita Acidario, was using a Georgia ID card. They checked his information. They found that he had a suspended Georgia driver's license, no valid Florida license, and here's the kicker, active warrants from three different agencies. Now, for the rest of the story, during questioning, he told troopers he was from North Carolina, claimed that he drove to Miami to pick up coconuts, was on his way back to Polk County in Florida to get fish before heading back home. That's when the red flags developed. Troopers then used a K-9 unit to inspect the vehicle. They found out there were five coolers filled with iced tilapia and 13 live zip-tied iguanas in the truck bed with their feet bound behind their backs.
1: How does one zip-tie an iguana?
0: Now, that's a great question. Because I don't think they want to do that quietly.
1: Right. How does one zip-tie an iguana's legs behind his back?
0: Yes.
1: Like they were doing the perp walk?
0: Whatever that was.
1: Like, I don't understand how or why does one want to zip tie an iguana?
0: That's another great question.
1: What was the tilapia for?
0: I guess fish goes with iguana. I don't know.
1: Were you cooking the iguana? Were you feeding the fish to the iguana? Were you making a stuffed iguana with fish?
0: Was
1: with
0: it tilapia? This is like the worst crabfish boil ever.
1: This is
0: iguana tilapia.
1: Like a turducken, like a Florida turducken. That you make
0: an iguana tilapia.
1: Right. I don't know. I don't even know how this even happens. What makes you go? That level of determination.
0: Yes.
1: I don't think you should arrest that guy. You should get that guy a job somewhere because you go out there and you zip tie iguanas. You got a future ahead of you. You're doing something.
0: We'll put it this way, based on what I'm reading, they had three. He had three different agencies looking for him. That he had three different jobs.
1: Yeah.
0: By the way, the zip tied iguanas were rescued and turned over to a local rescue shelter.
1: Oh, that's beautiful.
0: Yeah. So no iguanas wound up being further harmed during this story.
1: That's great. Did the iguanas like rub their wrists like you do when you get out of cuffs? Or they like, man, oh, free. Finally free.
0: Boy, that gecko has it so good.
1: I know,
0: for
1: man.
0: Geico?
1: Wow.
0: I need his agent.
1: Only in Florida, man. In Florida. I need him to write a long Facebook post explaining why you got iguanas.
0: I need to take a look at that police report to hear his questions and hear his reasoning. That's what I want to hear.
1: But what did they arrest him for? Are you arrested for a suspended license?
0: Suspended license and also not having a valid Florida driver's license.
1: Right, yeah. So it has nothing to do with endangering iguanas. You can't get arrested for zip tying an iguana, I imagine.
0: I'll put it this way. If he had a Georgia ID that was on the up and up,
1: they would have said, go ahead, do your thing, brother.
0: Right, because they wouldn't have been checking.
1: Right. It's not against the Constitution to zip-tie an iguana.
0: Yeah, only in Florida can you get dogs.
1: Man gets his rights.
0: Right, only in Florida can you get dogs, iguanas, tilapia, and coconuts all together in Florida harmony. Another edition of Why? Because it's Florida. David, great stuff, my man. Let's do it again soon, okay?
1: Absolutely.
0: For David Dennis Jr., for Harry Douglas, I'm Freddie Coleman. This is Freddie and Harry and the mighty ESPN Radio. Take care. God bless and keep cool. Cavs Pistons next.
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1: I'm Christine Lisi. The NCAA Men's and Women's Selection Committees voted to expand both the men's and women's college basketball tournaments to 76 teams starting next season. Pistons look to remain in the driver's seat when they host the Cavaliers game two of their second-round NBA playoff series. Coverage underway on ESPN Radio. Detroit's won four straight since trailing 3-1 in the first round. Lakers Thunder is tonight's other game two. OKC's up one game to none and is the fifth defending champ the last 30 years to start a playoffs 5-0. Knicks forward OG Anunoby, day-to-day, right hamstring strain, questionable for game three tomorrow in Philadelphia. ESPN NBA insider Shams Charania.
2: He has avoided a significant or serious level strain of that hamstring. There's going to always be caution when it comes to soft tissue injuries for the Knicks and Anunoby, who's been a player that has been one of the top two-way guys so far of these NBA playoffs.
1: Anunoby is New York's second leading scorer in these playoffs and its most efficient, shooting 64% from the field and nearly 60% from three-point range on almost five attempts per game.
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3: We're purpose-driven, period, the end. That we have a purpose. It's a very clear purpose. It's never changed. It ain't ever going to change as long as I'm the head coach. We're not outcome-driven. We're not expectation-driven. We're not criticism-driven. We're not. We are driven by a purpose. And 17 years later, we have purpose-driven results. And so that's what drives everything in this organization. Everything's about what's best for the players. And sometimes what's best for the players, they don't like. That's called wisdom. But we have a culture. We have a heart. We have two things that a lot of people don't have. We have a heart and a soul. Like, I guess that's three things. We have a heart and a soul, and we have a culture. We have those things. And it's hard for a lot of new coaches that are taking jobs now because, you know, it's a crazy world with no order and no rules. And so, man, I feel sorry for a lot of these guys that are having to kind of try to create that. But, we got a lot of championships. I mean, we've won 11 championships in the past 15 years. And we've done a lot of great things, and we've been in four national championships and seven playoffs and all that stuff. But probably the best accomplishment we've had here is the last 3 years and the craziest time in history of football. We lead the nation in graduation and retention. Fewest players leaving our program. We're number one, and we're number one in graduation. And I'm proud of that. So we do have a culture. We just had 16 guys go to the NFL. Nine drafted, seven, and some people say, yeah, well, more reason y'all suck because you won seven games. Yeah, well, I mean, I've had a lot of, but you go back to that 2010 team, I think we had six or seven drafted off of that team. We won six games. So, but my point is all 16 of those guys, Clemson their whole career, 15 of them are graduates. And so that's culture. These kids love this place. You know, people say, oh, Sweeney don't do anything. What do you mean? You think our guys are here for free? You don't think people tried to get Peter Woods and Antonio Williams and DJ Parker and Sammy Brown and Ashton Hampton and TJ Moore and Wes? You don't think they try to come get our players? Sure they do. There's tampering. It's insane what's going on in college football. But our kids stay here because we've created value in the place. And there's value in the people who you're doing life with every day. Like, who's running your meetings? Who's teaching you? Who are you practicing with? Who are you doing football life with every day? There were 10,000 kids in the portal back in January. First of all, they're not all in there on their own. They don't just go in there on their own. A lot of them being pushed in there. That's number one. Number two, a lot of these kids, they're being overpaid, and then they get there, and then they're freshmen, and they're not. It's going to be a couple of years. So then coaches cut their money. So now they're mad. They're in the portal. All right, and then you got kids that go somewhere simply because of the money's better out of high school. And then they get there and they've never lived away from home. And then they look around and they go, well, I don't like these people. 6 a.m. hits and it gets real. And they're like, and so now they're not happy. So now they're on the move. You know, and so our process is different. But that's why we lead the nation in retention. And again, you know, I mean, we've our process is proven. We have a culture, and I think it's incredible. Like, we are a developmental program. Now, the world has changed. There's 105 scholarships now. So you have to, and you have high school recruiting in December, and you have a portal in January. So we've signed 16 portal guys in 6 years. But you have to use it now, because it's not a source for us, but it's a resource, and it depends. And so the culture matter, like for example, like, I'm not going to – We pay these guys, make it's a ridiculous amount of money they make. It's crazy, but that's the world we're in. So like a high school kid, I'm not going to pay a high school kid more. Like, I'm not going to pay a linebacker out of high school more than Sammy Brown. Like that makes no sense. And it's not like we can't go get a player. If I got to pay the high school kid more than Sammy Brown, well, guess what? That kid's not coming. I'm going to go get a kid out of the portal and pay him what we need to pay. You know, so you put your roster together, the roster construction stuff is different, and the culture is a part of it. And I'm brutally honest with our guys. I'm incredibly transparent with them. And we reward performance here. You know, so you got the guys that develop in your program, like Jaheim Lawson, fifth-year senior. We didn't go get some senior portal to come in here and start over the top of Jaheim Lawson. No, Jaheim and Will Held are the two dudes, and they've earned it. Now we got to go. We went and got a kid out of Howard who's a pass rusher, you know, but we're not paying him more than Jaheim Lawson, who's earned it. So I think it's very important. And I'm just not willing to compromise or sacrifice, you know, having a strong culture and getting away from what has always won here. And that is a purpose, and everybody being aligned with a purpose. There's an alignment here. And again, there's a price, there's a transaction that has to happen. But if you get the alignment right with people that fit your purpose, that fit the people, that fit the place, that are passionate and really value the things that you value within your program, then all that other stuff will work out and make sense. But it's never been about, okay, well, here's the price, let's get that right, and then everything else. That's not how we do it here. I'm not judging anybody. You know, everybody's got to run their shop and do what they think they need to do that's best for them. But we just got to be Clemson and be who we are. And if we do that, hey, we're going to win for a long time.
4: Well, we certainly hope you do, Coach. We could go on for 2 hours. I have a million other questions that I absolutely want to ask you, but we'll do that on another day. Coach, always so grateful for your time. And I very much
3: got one more question. What is it?
4: Well, let's do it. I'm curious your thoughts on just the changing landscape from a scheduling standpoint. That's the big question for me, because the ACC, for example, we've tweaked the tiebreaker, thank goodness. Now it seems like the two best teams will be playing the league. You have 9 conference games now. That has obviously made things more difficult, potentially 5 road games in conference. That's significant. So just your thoughts on scheduling in general, and as it relates, is it the guy that's been in the playoffs 7 times like you referenced? What should we be valuing when it comes to evaluating teams that should be in the playoffs and an at-large standpoint, not so much a conference championship standpoint?
3: Oh, yeah. I mean, I think you go back to, I mean, we were 6 of those were Final Fours that we were in. And, yeah, you know, and in those days, the rhetoric was, well, we play in the ACC, we don't play nobody, well, this and that. And you know, we showed that, hey, we can play with anybody. I mean, you know, we beat Alabama in 2 national championships, the best that's ever coached the game. And so, and I mean, the last championship we won, they had 18 first rounders on that roster. We had 8, you know. So, I mean, to me, that kind of quieted all that stuff. But you also, if you're going to go, it's that's why they expanded, all right. And now we're probably going to end up at 24 or something like that, which, you know, it changes a lot of things that we've all valued in college football over the years. But it just is what it is. So everybody's got to embrace it, and I think there'll be people have to kind of adjust their mindset of people going to get beat. Like, there's going to be some losses, but you also you have to have some type of system, right? And you do these schedules, but you have this team on your schedule that you think is a good schedule, but then they stink that year.
4: Yeah,
3: you know, you don't control that stuff. I mean, and so that can vary, and it's not that team's fault. We want to punish a good team because the team that's supposed to be really good that year, like us last year, we didn't help some of the teams. We weren't, you know, our record, we were a We were a good win for somebody, but we didn't help them with our record. And those are things that the opponent can't really control. But I think we got to fix the calendar. I mean, that's got to be fixed. I wish we could just have some kind of national academic calendar. I don't think that's going to happen. That would take a whole lot more where, you know, everybody kind of starts and the same so we can, you know, be aligned with the portal window and stuff like that. But, I mean, it's I hate to see the championship games go away, but I get it. I mean, I played in the first ever championship game, the 92 ACC championship game. So I hate to see that go away. I think it's just awesome to be a part of that. There's a lot of people out there that want it to go away because they can't ever get to it. So, you know, it's just what it is. But if it goes to 24, if it goes to 16 or whatever, I mean, that those championship games, those are high-level quarterfinal, semifinal-type matchups that nobody else is having to play. And so I get that aspect of it. Plus, you're trying to shorten the season, end the season sooner, and, you know, and start the games quicker and not have as much time in between.
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13: I'm Christy Lisi. The NCAA Men's and Women's Selection Committees voted to expand both the men's and women's college basketball tournaments to 76 teams next season. So the first four will be replaced by a 12-game opening round that will feature six games the Tuesday after Selection Sunday, six more on Wednesday. The 12 winners will create the 64-team tournament that initiates the first round on Thursday and Friday, as usual. Cavaliers and Pistons set to tip off game two of their first-round NBA playoff series shortly. Detroit's up 1-0 and has won four in a row since trailing 3-1 in round one. Tonight's other matchup, Lakers-Thunder. Austin Reeves knows he's got to be better for L.A. to have a chance at tying things up this series at a game apiece, but his play is not the only area of improvement the Lakers need, explains ESPN NBA reporter Dave McMenamin.
14: The entire offense needs to take care of the ball better. They had 18 turnovers leading to 20 points for the Thunder in game one, and they also shot just 10 for 30 from deep, from three-point land. So if they clean up those things, they feel like their defensive strategy was pretty effective, particularly on the reigning MVP, Shea Gilgeous-Alexander.
13: SGA had 18 points in game one. Knicks forward OG Anunoby, right hamstring strain, questionable for game three tomorrow against Philadelphia. Just one game on the ice today. Hurricanes with a chance to put a stranglehold on their second round series with the Flyers. Carolina up 2-0. Canes Avs the only unbeaten this NHL postseason. Baseball, Yankees, they do it again. Beat the Rangers 9-2, their 16th win in 19 games.
9: Hey, this is Rich Eisen. Coming up Friday, NFL insider Tom Pelissero joins us with the latest. The CEO of the PGA Tour, Brian Rolapp, stops by in studio. 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
3: 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It's the Pistons up top 12-5. Let's go back to Detroit with Corey Alexander and Sean Kelly.
4: Both teams back on the floor, Jim, after that first timeout. This initial timeout called by Cleveland here, it's already 5 points off three turnovers that have been a part of the story here. 12-5, Pistons lead it with 9:18 to go in the first.
5: And when you think about the way that they were able to build the seven-point lead, once again, the turnovers, like you mentioned, 5 points off the three turnovers, but three consecutive possessions where Kenny Atkinson couldn't stop and watch anymore, so had to make sure he got business taken care of.
4: Mitchell will bring it up with the help of Harden here. This is a team that scored at will during the regular season, nearly 120 a game. Top 10 in the NBA. Allen comes off here in a horn set off the left elbow, receives a pass, and kind of a silly foul here by Jalen Duren.
5: Uh-oh, we got a little mix up.
4: JB Bickerstaff talking between the two. Say again.
5: Asar Thompson and James Harden, you know, coming together. Curtis Blair getting in between the two of them. James Harden didn't appreciate the fact that Asar Thompson pushed his arm off and vice versa.
4: Harden receives the inbound, sideline right, guarded by Cunningham here. Harden steps to the baseline, pull up for two. Off the back iron, no good. Tap out rebound by Allen, but racing to get to the half court is Asar Thompson. Thompson to the rack, lays it up, and it spins home. 14-5.
5: And even not a turnover, but a long rebound, still the same result. Fast break points for the Pistons.
4: Mitchell picks it up near the top of the key, hands it off to Mobley, turns the corner, leaves inside. Allen sneaks below Duren to catch and score.
5: A rare defensive breakdown in that possession. Kay Cunningham disappointed because he did not switch on Mobley, allowing him to get inside the painted area.
4: And Thompson will bring it up. That slows down this Detroit run. Thompson waits at the top of the arc and a handoff for Cunningham. Cunningham turns, fires left side for Robinson. Reset back to Cunningham between the rings. Five to shoot. On the left angle now. Cunningham left-hand dribble. Step back. Fader off the left wings. No good. Harden's got the rebound. Long outlet pass. Deep for Mobley. And off Mobley's hand and out of bounds. One thing that Robinson was doing was like a good defensive back. Was hip-to-hip with Mobley downfield, as they said.
5: I believe he's maybe played that position in, you know, Pop Warner way back in the day. Knew a little bit about it.
4: I always forget until I see Duncan Robinson in person. He's 6'7". He's bigger than you think he is.
5: I think he's a tall, maybe taller than 6'7". Yeah.
4: Cunningham harassed front court left. Works past Mitchell. Pass into a lot of traffic. Tipped. Harden knocks it out and a steal for the Cavs now. Mitchell ahead. Mitchell goes left to right. Reverse layup is good. And now a little push here by the Cavs. It's 14-9 Detroit.
5: Donovan Mitchell stays in attack mode, especially in the first quarter. Had a tremendous first quarter in game one, although he didn't get much help from his teammates.
4: Coming off the right elbow is Duren to take it. Turns, drives, tried to flip it to the left wing. That's deflected and stolen. The Cavs have really cranked it up on the defensive end now. Have a chance to make this a one-possession game. Crossover dribble. Mitchell gets the broken line. Push shot. Missed a close one with the right hand. And the rebound ricochets off Tobias Harris. Fresh 14 on the shot clock, and it is Cavaliers' ball right of the goal.
5: This is the best version of Donovan Mitchell when you see him being aggressive, attacking downhill, getting